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1: 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And at the Khyber Pass Pub, it's Alda Lee, Avalon, Tassinol, and Michael Comer O'Leary. 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And then at Solar Myth, it's Titan on Tachyons. And that is your Philly Happenings for today. Actually, you know what? We're going to do one more day, a few days after that, Wednesday, September 2nd, at Philly Mocha is a very special WKDU supports 40 Watts from Nowhere, a film screening of the documentary 40 Watts from Nowhere. Definitely worth checking out. And yeah, that has been your Philly Happenings for right now. And we're going to get back into Eavesdrop Radio. This is Eavesdrop Radio. We're here every Friday from 6 to 9 p.m. with your host, Little Dave and Junior, holding it down with some of the most soulful sounds from all around the globe. And up next, we're going to get into something else brand new from our homies out in L.A., E. Reese and Mr. Sonny James. This is a track called I Like, which features Fat Nice and Cy Smith. Check it out right here. Eavesdrop Radio, y'all. Peace.

Hey, check it out. It's your boy, Mr. Sonny James from the Ill Vibe Collective and Team Serato. And right about now, you're listening to Eavesdrop Radio with DJs Junior and Lil Dave. 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

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Peace.

And we're taking it there now. We're closing it out, that last set, with the sounds of Opalopo and Angela Johnson, along with Kytee Tatum. That track is called Buffalo. And yeah, this is Eavesdrop Radio. We're about to get into the last few songs of the night. So, I mean, definitely hang in there until 9 p.m. We're gonna hit you with some heavy hitters, and we're definitely getting a lot more upbeat. Up next, we got something new. There's a whole compilation of Mark DeClive Low remixes out now on BBE Records, and we're going to play a track off of that. This is one from Cindy Winters, and it's called If You Believe. Mark DeClive Low on the remix. Also, we're going to play something new from Lady Alma and Kid Sublime, and it's called Ready to Meet You. But yeah, we're going to get into all that. Let's get it going. It's Eavesdrop Radio right here on WKDU. Let's go, y'all. Peace.

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This is me, DJ LSD. And yeah, we're going to go over the last couple songs that we played. First up was the song Radio by Junior Varsity. After that was Diving by Bombay Bicycle Club and Holly Humberstone. And then finally was Punch Bowl by Cayucas. Next up, we got a little bit of a Midwest emo vibe for a bit with Blame by Tiger Reilly and I Dialed Your Number. But before we get into that, I do want to give a quick shout out to Sunday Brunch at Johnny Brenda's. WKDU is presenting at Johnny Brenda's for Sunday Brunch from 1 p.m. to 5 p.m. So definitely tune in and show up there. It's going to be all ages, so feel free. Your favorite WKDU DJs are going to be spinning rock and roll records and more. So definitely go out. There's cocktails, coffee, food, and it'll be pretty fun. So definitely go out this Sunday, June 14th at 1 p.m. till 5. But yeah, hopefully you guys have been enjoying the music so far. And let's get right back into it with Blame by Tiger Reilly and I Dialed Your Number.

Hey guys, welcome back to Windows Down with me, DJ LSD. Let's go over the last couple songs that we played. First up was the song Blame by Tiger Reilly and I Dialed Your Number. After that was two local artists. One was Blimbo by, or the song Blimbo by Heavy Metal Chess Club, which you might recognize from the Philly area. And then also was Today by Disaster Artist, another local Philly band. Next up we got Iman by Seraphim Noir. And yeah, hopefully you guys have been enjoying the music so far. Before we move on, I do want to give a quick PSA. We at WKD recognize the deeply troubling moment that we are living through in this country, and as an entity that serves not only the students, alumni, and community of Drexel University, but also the wider Philadelphia region, we want to tell everyone to be safe during this hot protest summer, and that we are here for all of it and want you to be safe when you use your voice and march this summer. Our friends at the ACLU remind you to be mindful of a few things. One, you don't need a permit to march in the streets or on sidewalks as long as marches don't obstruct car or pedestrian traffic. If you don't have a permit, police officers can ask you to move to the side of a street or sidewalk to let others pass for safety reasons. When you are lawfully present in any public space, you have the right to photograph anything in plain view, including federal buildings and the police. On private property, anything the owner may set rules related to photography or video. 3. Always remain calm and never physically resist a police officer. 4. Police cannot detain you without reasonable suspicion that you have or are about to commit a crime or are in the process of doing so. And 5. If you are stopped, ask the officer if you are free to leave. If the answer is yes, calmly walk away. You have the right to protest, to raise your voice, so do it, and be safe. This has been a message from your friends at WKDU and ACLU. Anyway, let's get right back into the music with the next song, which is Iman by Seraphim Noir.

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It's Windows Down with me, DJ LSC. And yeah, let's go over the last couple songs that we played. First off was Iman by Seraphim Noir. After that was Black and Tan Fantasy by Duke Ellington. Following that was Gorgeous Stuff by Lokiman. And then finally was Continuum 5 by Nala Sinfro. Honestly, probably my favorite jazz album of last year. It's phenomenal. Endlessness is so good. Highly recommend checking it out if you haven't. Next up, we got Still Just Me by Louis Zong. And yeah, hopefully you guys enjoyed the music. Remember, you can always find the music in the playlisting tab at WKDU.org. It might be a little bit late, but it'll eventually be there, and there will usually be a Spotify playlist link there. Also, remember that Windows Down plays 9 to 11 p.m. on Fridays. So yeah, anyway, let's roll those windows down, turn the music all the way up, and kick it with Still Just Me by Louis Zong.

Hey guys, let's go over the last couple songs that we played. First up was the song Still Just Me by Louis Zong. After that was No You Don't by The Format off of a brand new The Format record called Boycott Heaven. Genuinely never thought we would get a new record from them, so honestly, huge surprise. And then finally was Good Times by Ro Capara. Next up, we're going to be going for, we're going to be playing Big Pink Bubble by Beach Bunny. And yeah, hopefully you guys have been enjoying the music so far. Roll those windows down, turn your music all the way up, and let's kick it.

Hey guys, welcome back to Windows Down. Let's go over the last couple songs that we played. First up was the song Big Pink Bubble by Beach Bunny. After that was I Guess by Lizzie McAlpine. And then finally Big Swimmer by King Hannah and Sharon Van Etten. Next up we got Adored by Royal Otis. And yeah, hopefully you guys have been enjoying. We're actually about to be done with our first hour, so hopefully you guys have been enjoying the music so far. So keep those windows down, roll your music all the way up, and let's kick it.

Hello, guys. Welcome back to WKDU Philadelphia 91.7 FM. This is Windows Down with me, DJ LSD. And let's go over the last couple songs that we played. First up was Adored by Royal Otis. After that was Descenda by Young Athita. And then finally was Books in Bed by Queen of Jeans. Next up we got Is This All There Is by Anna Calvi and Matt Berenger. But yeah, hopefully you guys have been enjoying the music so far. Before we move on, I do want to give a quick shout out to the show that we'll be playing right after mine called Finding Bomberman. If you're into video game soundtracks, into video game music, electronic, chiptune, drum and bass, highly recommend. Finding Bomberman is a sick show that plays immediately after mine from 11 p.m. till 12 a.m. So if you're trying to get those late night game sessions, honestly, it's perfect for you. Anyway, hopefully you guys have been enjoying the music so far, and let's get back to it with Is This All There Is by Anna Calvi and Matt Berenger.

Hey guys, welcome back to WKDU Philadelphia 91.7 FM. Let's talk about the last couple tracks that we played. First up was Is This All There Is by Anna Calvi and Matt Berenger. After that was So Free So Lonely by Georgia Gets By. And then finally Hanging by Marika Hackman. Next up we got I Wish I Didn't Waste Your Time by Thundercat. And yeah, hopefully you guys have been enjoying the music so far. Stay locked and loaded. Roll those windows down and turn your music all the way up. Let's kick it.

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Next up, we got the song. Oh, let's talk about the last couple tracks that we played before this. First, it was I Wish I Didn't Waste Your Time by Thundercat. After, it was Take Me With You by Bad Bad Not Good. And it finally was Wake by Madison Cunningham and Fleet Foxes. Next up, we got Não Tem Nada Não by Ana Frango Elétrico and Marcos Valle. And yeah, hopefully you guys have been enjoying the music so far. Before we move on, I do want to give a quick shout out to the Delaware Valley Legacy Fund. 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But yeah, hopefully you guys have been enjoying the music so far. Let's get right back into the tunes with Não Tem Nada Não by Ana Frango Elétrico.

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This is Windows Down with me, DJ LST. Let's go over the last couple tracks before we close out our time here. First up was the song Non Te Nada Known by Ana Fernanda Lecce. After that was Afterglow by Lost Ravens. And then finally Greyhound by Palace. Next up we got Phantom by Mac DeMarco. And yeah, we're almost done for our second hour. Remember, you can find Windows Down at the WKDU.org page or at 91.7 FM on Fridays from 9 to 11 p.m. But yeah, definitely roll those windows down, turn your music all the way up, and let's keep kicking it.

to close out our last little bit of time together, let's go over the last couple tracks and the next three tracks. What we played before was Phantom DeMarco, Phantom by Mac DeMarco. After that was Skip Song by Jayla K. And finally was Make Friends by Hiatus Coyote. Next up, we got Tiara by Weather Day, Run It Back by Still Woozy, and Down the Silver Lake by Apifera. Hopefully, you guys have been enjoying the music. Roll those windows down, turn your music all the way up. Keep enjoying the summer weather. And yeah, till next week. Bye-bye.

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You're gonna love it. Thank you so much for listening. Everyone have a beautiful weekend. We're off at 12. And have a nice day.

0: WKDU, Kadoo, WKDU, Philadelphia, Pennsylvania. 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

Good morning. 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Yar's Revenge is the weirdest show on the radio, and they only give me 2 hours to do it. If you're in West Philly or Philadelphia region at all, about 24 hours from when this is airing, there is the Thrifty Disco. I am so excited for it. It's, I guess, technically later tonight at Philadelphia AIDS Thrift. So if you want to go to an old school disco party, we got some funky disco stuff, head on over to Philly AIDS and enjoy the party. You know, I'll be there. Come say hi. And keep that radio dial locked. We're starting out with Japanther today, something you can actually find on streaming. So if you want to call me a sellout for that, go ahead. But I suggest you listen and think for yourself.

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I am the indigene, rough cast and crude, hewn not from idle words, but from the warmth of flesh and blood. I am the indigene, plaything of the sublime, born on angel wings in manifestation of the divine. I am the indigene, a description of space, invisible in the lie of consensual place. I am the indigene, vulgar and harsh, a poet of madness, a bramble on your path. I am the indigene, the belonged beauty of the cat, curling spindrift on the mountain ridge, the price tag on the hatter's hat. That'd be 10 and 6, mate. Tell very much. Oh yes, I am he who calls your name, whilst knowing full well we are called.

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I am the sphinx. Slow as apology, but fast as a lynx. Now you see me, shush. Now you don't. So here, alone, in my aloneness, I demand to know you in our oneness. Yes, I am the one whom you know as yourself, come to discorrupt you with beauty and stealth. I am the indigene, declaiming spirit, in that it corrupts the soul, in that it takes for itself what belongs to the whole. I will not be made into another Christ to be crucified by your consensual heist. I am the planet, the universe, the silent prayer and the shouted curse. Not I, for I already belong. I am the singer. I am never the song. I am the indigene, born as much within as without, conceived yet ill-conceived, beyond all doubt. I am the indigene, knower of the unknown, reaper of the harvest as yet unsown. I am the indigene, the essence incarnate, the total demand of the soul inviolate. I am the fool, the ringer of bells. I am the juggler of heavens and hells. I am the joker, escape from the pack, running ahead. I never look back. So come near, that I might embrace you, that my breath be yours, that the bubbling stream might lace your thighs, or chattering finches might shower from your eyes. I am both the he and the she, the wheat field and its burning. I am both the you and the me, as much of love as of its yearning. Oh yes, I know the dampness of the grove, and might muse as well as any rustic, or seek to speak of simple love, or matters grave and drastic. But what of the mystic's all-seeing eye? What of the magic we so readily decry? Oh yes! The flight to freedom is open to us all, but like Icarus, we would rather fall. Oh yes, we would rather fall. For just as we are life, the carrier of breath, both creator and created, so we are death. But surely, as harbingers of the absolute, we are immortal. The divine essence, essential and elemental. Then take up thy bed and run, that you might exist outside the abstraction, beyond definition, within the absolute, powerful, indomitable, eternal and resolute. Oh, so do not fear my darkness, for that is the cloth I wear, nor seek to peel away my mask, for beneath it there's nothing there. I am the indigene, invisible as lost night, the essence of profanity, both the fearful and the fright. I am the cripple without a crutch, the deaf, dumb, mute, who says too much. I am the spittle, the phlegm and the thread. I am the assassin of the living dead. Beware! For I am here to dissolve you, to perturbate and resolve you. I am the indigene, tempest torn.

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So let me throw my arms open without derision. Let me sing of a beauty beyond revision. 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I am he, standing before you in absolute purity. But where the rock and where the blade, where the retort to a prayer unprayed. Bless you, bless you. Reason is treason against love, a denial of the unconditional. All I have to give is to bless, bless you, bless you, bless you, bless you. Bless you.

I just had a peach cobbler while that last song was playing. It was really good. I'm going back to something I used to do in older episodes of Yars a little more often. I've got a story. Underneath it is Snow Knight, the Skyrim song. Probably would have been fitting a week ago, a little more, with all the snow, but I think it still works. This time of night, still winter, though it's been a little warmer, which is nice. But I digress. The Monkey's Paw is a classic three wishes story that doubles as a horror story and a cautionary tale, reminding us that unintended consequences often accompany the best intentions. This widely read story is a favorite in classrooms around the world. The story was first published in 1902 and then featured in The Lady of the Barge, published in 1911. Be careful what you wish for. You may receive it. Part 1. Without, the night was cold and wet. But in the small parlor of Lobberum Villa, the blinds were drawn and the fire burned brightly. Father and the son were at chess. The former, who possessed ideas about the game, invoking radical chances, putting his king into such sharp and unnecessary perils that it even provoked comment from the white-haired old lady knitting placidly by the fire. "Hark at the wind," said Mr. White, who, having seen a fatal mistake after it was too late, was amiably desirous of preventing his son from seeing it. "I'm listening," said the latter, grimly surveying the board as he stretched out his hand. "Check." "I should hardly think he'll come by tonight," said his father, with his head poised over the board. "Mate," replied the son. "That's the worst of living so far out," bawled Mr. White, with a sudden and unlooked-for violence. "Of all the beastly, slushy, out-of-the-way places to live in, this is the worst. Path's a bog, and the road's torrent. I don't know what people are thinking about. I suppose because only two houses in the road are let, they think it doesn't matter." "Never mind, dear," said his wife soothingly. "Perhaps you'll win the next one." Mr. White looked up sharply, just in time to intercept a knowing glance between mother and son. The words died away on his lips, and he hid a guilty grin in his thin gray beard. "There he is," said Herbert White, as the gate banged too loudly and heavily footsteps came towards the door. The old man rose with hospitable haste, and opening the door was heard condoling with their new arrival. The new arrival also condoled with himself, so that Miss White said, "Tut, tut," and coughed gently as her husband entered the room, followed by a tall, burly man, beady of eye and rubicus of visage. Ooh, those are some words. Rubicund of visage. "Sergeant Major Morris," he said, introducing him. The sergeant major took hands, and talking, they proffered seat by the fire, watched contently as his host got out whiskey and tumblers and stood a small copper kettle on the fire. As the third glass, his eyes got brighter, and he began to talk, and the little family circle regarded with eager interest this visitor from distant parts, as he squat his beard shoulders in the chair and spoke of wild scenes and dastardly deeds, of wars and plagues and strange peoples. 21 years of it, said Miss White, nodding at his wife and son. When he went away, he was slip of a youth in the warehouse. Now look at him. He doesn't look to have taken much harm, said Miss White politely. I'd like to go to India myself, said the old man. Just to look around a bit, you know.
Better where you are, said the sergeant major, shaking his head. He put down the empty glass and, sighing softly, shook it again. I should like to see the old temples and fakirs and jugglers, said the old man. What was that you started telling me the other day about a monkey's paw or something, Morris? Nothing, said the soldier hastily. Leastways, nothing worth hearing. Monkey's paw, said Miss White curiously. Well, it's just a bit of what you might call magic, perhaps, said the sergeant major offhandedly. His three listeners leaned forward eagerly. The visitors absentmindedly put his empty glass to their lips and then set it down again. His host filled it for him once more. To look at it, said the sergeant major, fumbling his pocket. It's just an ordinary little paw, dried to a mummy. He took something out of his pocket and proffered it. Miss White drew black with grimace, but her son, taking it, examined it curiously. And what's there special about it? Inquired Mr. White, as he took it from his son and, having examined it, placed it upon the table. It had a spell put on it by an old fakir, said the sergeant major. A very holy man. He wanted to show that fate ruled people's lives, and those who interfered with it did so to their sorrow. He put a spell on it so that three separate men could each have three wishes from it. His manner was so impressive that his hearers were conscious that their light laughter had jarred somewhat. Well, why don't you have three, sir? Said Herbert White clearly. The soldier regarded him the way that middle age is wont to regard presumptuous youth. I have, he said quietly, and his blotchy face whitened. And did you really have the three wishes granted? Asked Mrs. White. I did, said the sergeant major, and his glass tapped against his strong teeth. Has anybody else wished? Persisted the old lady. The first man had three wishes, yes, was the reply. I don't know what the first two were, but the third was for death. That's how he got the paw. His tones were so grave that a hush fell upon the group. If you had your three wishes, it's no good to you now then, Morris, said the old man at last. What do you keep it for? The soldier shook his head. Fancy, I suppose, he said slowly. I did have some idea of selling it, but I don't think I will. It's caused me enough mischief already. Besides, people won't buy. They'll think it's a fairy tale, some of them, and those who do think anything of it want to try it first and then pay me afterwards. If you could have another three wishes, said the old man, eyeing him neatly, would you have them? I don't know, said the other. I don't know. He took the paw and dangled it between his forefinger and thumb, suddenly threw it upon the fire. White, with a slight cry, stooped down and snatched it off. Better let it burn, said the soldier solemnly. If you don't want it, Morris, said the other, give it to me. I won't, said his friend doggedly. I threw it on that fire. If you keep it, don't blame me for what happens. Pitch it on the fire like a sensible man. The other shook his hand and exclaimed his possession closely. How do you do it? He inquired. Hold it up your right hand and wish aloud, said the sergeant major. But I warn you of the consequences. Sounds like Arabian Nights, said Miss White, as she rose and began to set the supper. Don't you think you might wish for four pairs of hands for me? Her husband drew the talisman from his pocket, and all three burst into laughter as the sergeant major, with the look of alarm on his face, caught him by the arm. If you must wish, he said gruffly, wish for something sensible. Mr. White dropped it back in his pocket, and placing chairs, motioned his friend to the table. In the business of supper, the talisman was partly forgotten, and afterwards the three sat listening to an enthralled fashion on the second installment of The Soldier's Adventures in India.
If the tale about the monkey's paw is not more truthful than those he's begun telling us, said Herbert, as the door closed behind their guest, just in time to catch the last train, we shan't make much of it. Did you give anything for it, Father? Inquired Miss White, regarding her husband closely. A trifle, she said, coloring slightly. He didn't want it, but I made him take it, and he pressed me again to throw it away. Likely, said Herbert, with pretended honor. Why, we're going to be rich and famous and happy. Wish to be an emperor, Father, to begin with. Then you can't be henpecked. He darted around the table, pursued by the malign Mrs. White, armed with an antimacassar. Mr. White took the paw from his pocket and eyed it dubiously. I don't know what to wish for, and that's a fact, he said slowly. It seems to me I've got all I want. If you only cleared the house, you'd be quite happy, wouldn't you? Said Herbert, with his hand on his shoulder. Well, wish for £200, then. That'll just do it. His father, smiling shamefacedly at his own cruelty, held up the talisman, and his son, with a solemn face somewhat married by a wink at his mother, sat down and struck a few impressive chords. I wish for £200, said the old man distinctly. A fine crash from the piano greeted his words, interrupted by a shuddering cry from the old man. His wife and son ran towards him. It moved, he cried, with a glance of disgust at the object as it lay on the floor. As I wish, it twisted in my hand like a snake. Well, I don't see the money, said his son, as he picked it up and placed it on the table. And I bet I never shall. It must have been your fancy, father, said his wife, regarding him anxiously. He shook his head. Never mind, though, there's no harm done. But it gave me a shock all the same. They sat down by the fire again while the two men finished their pipes. Outside, the wind was higher than ever, and the old man started nervously at the sound of the door banging upstairs. A silence, unusual and depressing, settled on all three, which lasted until the old couple rose to retire for the rest of the night. I expect you'll find the cash all tied up in a big bag in the middle of your bed, said Herbert, as he bade them goodnight. And something horrible squatting on the top of your wardrobe, watching you as you pocket your ill-gotten gains. He sat alone in the darkness, gazing at the dying fire and seeing faces in it. The last was so horrible and so Cillian that he gazed at it in amazement. It got so vivid that, with a little uneasy laugh, he felt for the table glass containing a little water to throw over it. His hand grasped the monkey's paw, and with a little shiver, he wiped his hand on his coat and went up to bed.

Part 2. In the brightness of the wintry sun the next morning, as it streamed over the breakfast table, he laughed at his fears. There was an air of prosaic wholesomeness about the room, which it had lacked in the previous night, and then the dirty, shriveled little paw was pitched on the sideboard with a carelessness which betook no great belief in its virtues. "I suppose all old soldiers are the same," said Mrs. White. "The idea of our listening to such nonsense. How could wishes be granted in these days? And if they could, how could 200 pounds hurt you, father?" "It might drop on his head from the sky," said the frivolous Herbert. "Morris said these things happen so naturally," said his father, "that you might, if you so wished, attribute it to coincidence." "Well, don't break into the money before I come back," said Herbert, as he rose from the table. "I'm afraid it'll turn you into a mean, innocuous man, and we shall have to disown you." His mother laughed, and following to the door, watched him down the road. And returning to the breakfast table, he was happy at the expense of her husband's cruelty. All of which did not prevent her from scurrying to the door at the postman's knock, nor prevent her from referring somewhat shortly to retired Sergeant Manners' Brobius habits when she found that in the post brought a tailor's bill. "Herbert will have some more of his funny remarks, I expect, when he comes home," she said as they sat at dinner. "I dare say," said Mr. White, pouring himself out some beer. "But for all that, the thing moved in my hand, that I'll swear to." "You thought it did," said the old lady soothingly. "I say it did," replied the other. "There was no thought about it. I had just... What's the matter?" His wife made no reply. She was watching the mysterious movements of a man outside, who, peering in an undecided fashion at the house, appeared to be trying to make up his mind to enter. In mental connection with the 200 pounds, she noted that the stranger was well-dressed and wore a silk hat of glossy newness. Three times he passed at the gate, and then walked on again. The fourth time he stood with his hand on it, and then with sudden resolution, flung it open and walked up the path. Miss White at the same moment placed her hands behind her and hurried, unfastening strings of her apron, put that useful article of apparel beneath the cushion of her chair. She brought the stranger, who seemed ill at ease, into the room. He gazed at her furtively and listened in a preoccupied fashion as the old lady apologized for the appearance of the room and her husband's coat, a garment which he usually reserved for the garden. She then waited as patiently as her sex would permit for him to broach his business, but he was at first strangely silent. "I was asked to call," he said at last, and stopped and picked a piece of cotton from his trousers. "I came from Ma and Megan's." The old lady started. "Is anything the matter?" she asked breathlessly. "Has anything happened to Herbert? What is it? What is it?" Her husband interposed. "There, there, mother," he said hastily. "Sit down, and don't jump to conclusions. You've not brought bad news, I'm sure, sir," as he eyed the other wistfully. "I'm sorry," began the visitor. "Is he hurt?" demanded the mother wildly. The visitor bowed in assent. "Badly hurt," he said quietly. "But he is not in any pain." "Oh, thank God," said the old woman, clasping her hands. "Thank God for that. Thank—" She broke off as the sinister meaning of the assured dawn on her, and she saw the awful confirmation of her fears in the other's averted face. She caught her breath and turned to her slower-witted husband laid her trembling hand on his. There was a long silence. "He was caught in the machinery," said the visitor at length in a low voice. "Caught in the machinery," replied Mr. White in a dazed fashion. "Yes." He sat staring out the window, and taking his wife's hand between his own, he pressed it as he had been wont to do in their old courting days nearly 40 years before. "He was the only one left to us," he said, turning gently to the visitor. "It's hard."
The other coughed and rising walked slowly to the window. The firm wishes me to convey their sincere sympathy with you and your great loss, he said, without looking around. I beg that you will understand I am only their servant, merely obeying orders. There was no reply. The old woman's face was white, her eyes staring, and her breath inaudible. On the husband's face was a look such as his friend Sergeant might have carried into his first action. I say that Ma and Megan's disclaim all responsibility, continued the other. They admit no liability at all, but in consideration of your son's service, they wish to prevent you with a certain sum as compensation. Mr. White dropped his wife's hand, and rising to his feet, gazed with a look of horror at his visitor. His dry lips shaped with words. How much? £200 was the answer. Unconscious of his wife's shriek, the old man smiled faintly, put his hands like a sightless man, and dropped a senseless heap to the floor.

listening to WKDU Philadelphia. What happens if the unthinkable comes to your door or your neighborhood? 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This number is for the Philadelphia area. All calls related to ICE enforcement made to Junta's number will be redirected to this hotline. 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That is VAMOSJUNTOS.ORG. This has been a public service message from WKDU and Juntos. And now back to the monkey's paw. Part 3. In the huge new cemetery, some 2 miles distant, the old people buried their dead and came back to the house steeped in shadows and silence. It was all over so quickly that at first they could hardly realize it and remained in a state of acceptance, as though of something else to happen. Something else which was to lighten this load, too heavy for old hearts to bear. But the days passed, and expectation gave way to resignation. The hopeless resignation of the old, sometimes miscalled apathy. Sometimes they hardly exchanged a word, for now they had nothing to talk about, and their days were growing long to weariness. It was about a week after the old man, waking suddenly in the night, stretched out his hand and found himself alone. The room was in darkness and the sound of subdued weeping came from the window. He raised himself in bed and listened. "Come back," he said tenderly. "You will be cold." "It is colder for my son," said the old woman, and wept afresh. The sounds of her sobs died away on his ears. The bed was warm and his eyes heavy with sleep. He dozed fitfully and slept until a sudden wild cry from his wife awoke him with a start. "The paw," she cried wildly. "The monkey's paw." He startled up in alarm. "Where? Where is it? What's the matter?" She came stumbling across the room towards him. "I want it," she said quietly. "You've not destroyed it?" "It's in the parlor, on the bracket," he replied, marveling. "Why?" She cried and laughed together, and bending over, kissed his cheek. "I only just thought of it," she said hysterically. "Why didn't I think of it before? Why didn't you think of it?" "Think of what?" he questioned. "The other two wishes," she replied rapidly. "We've only had one." "Was not that enough?" he demanded fiercely. "No," she cried triumphantly. "We'll have one more. Go down and get it quickly, and wish our boy alive again." The man sat in bed and flung his bedclothes from his quaking limbs. "Good God, you are mad," he cried against. "Get it," she panted. "Get it quickly and wish. Oh, my boy, my boy." Her husband struck a match and lit the candle. "Get back to bed," he said unsteadily. "You won't know what you were saying." "We had the first wish granted," said the old woman feverishly. "Why not the second?" "A coincidence," stammered the old man. "Go get it and wish," cried his wife, quivering with excitement. The old man turned and regarded her, and his voice shook. "Has he been dead 10 days? And besides, he... I would not tell you else, but I could only recognize him by his clothing. If he was too terrible for you to see, then how now?" "Bring him back," cried the old woman, and dragged him towards the door. "Do you think I fear the child I have nursed?" He went down in the darkness and fell his way to the parlor and then to the mantelpiece. The talisman was in its place, and a horrible fear that the unspoken wish might bring his mutilated son before him ere he could escape from the room seized upon him, and he caught his breath as he found that he had lost the direction of the door. His brow cold with sweat, he felt his way around the table
and groped along the wall until he found himself in a small passage with the unwholesome thing in his hand. Even his wife's face seemed to change as he entered the room. It was white and expectant, and his fears seemed to have an unnatural look upon it. He was afraid of her. "Wish!" she cried in a strong voice. "It's foolish and wicked," he flattered. "Wish!" repeated his wife. He raised his hand. "I wish my son alive again." The talisman fell to the floor, and he regarded it fearfully. Then he sank, trembling, onto a chair as the old woman, with burning eyes, walked to the window and raised the blind. He sat until he was chilled with cold, glancing occasionally at the figure of the old woman peering through the window. The candle end, which had burned below the rim of the china candlestick, was throwing pulsating shadows on the ceiling and walls, till a flicker larger than the rest. It expired. The old man, with an unspeakable sense of relief at the failure of the talisman, crept back to his bed, and a minute afterwards the old woman came silently and apathetically beside him. Neither spoke, but sat silently listening to the ticking of the clock. A stair creaked, and a squeaky mouse scurried noisily through the wall. The darkness was oppressive, and after lying for some time screwing up his courage, he took the box of matches, striking one, went downstairs for a candle. At the foot of the stairs, the match went out, and he paused to strike another. At the same moment, a knock, so quiet and stealthy as to be scarcely audible, sounded on the front door. The matches fell from his hand, and he spilled into the passage. He stood motionless, his breath suspended, until the knock was repeated. Then he turned and fled swiftly back to his room and closed the door behind him. A third knock sounded through the house. "What's that?" the old woman cried, starting up. "A rat," said the old man in shaking tones. "A rat. It passed me on the stairs." His wife sat in bed listening. A loud knock resonated through the house. "It's Herbert." She ran to the door, but her husband was before her, and catching her by the arm, held her tightly. "What are you going to do?" he whispered hoarsely. "It's my boy. It's Herbert," she cried, struggling mechanically. "I forgot it was 2 miles away. What are you holding me for? Let go. I must open the door." "For God's sake, don't let it in," cried the old man, trembling. "You're afraid of your own son," she cried, struggling. "Let me go. I'm coming, Herbert. I'm coming." There was another knock and another. The old woman, with a sudden wrench, broke free and ran to the room. Her husband followed to the landing and called her after her, appealing as she hurried downstairs. He heard the chain rattle back and the bolt drawn slowly and stiffly from the socket. Then the old woman's voice, strained and panting. "The bolt," she cried loudly. "Come down. I can't reach it." But her husband was on his hands and knees, groping wildly on the floor in search of the paw. If only he could find it before the thing outside got in. A perfect falsetto of knocks reverberating through the house, and he heard the scraping of his chair as his wife put it down in the passage against the door. He heard the creaking of the bolt as it came slowly back. At the same moment, he found the monkey's paw and frantically breathed his third and last wish. The knocking ceased suddenly, although the echoes of it were still in the house. He heard the chair drawn back and the door opened. A cold wind rushed up the staircase, and a long wail of disappointment and misery from his wife gave him the courage to run down to her side and then to the gate beyond. The street lamp, flickering opposite, shone on a quiet and deserted road.

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And, well, we have the costs to actually do that is in process. 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And projects are always a little more expensive than we anticipate. 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

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This has been a public service message from WKDU and Juntos.

I'm being kicked out of the studio right now because I played a Beatles and Pink Floyd song on this episode. I'm officially a sellout. Yar's Revenge will never be the same, or maybe it'll be exactly the same next week. Who knows? I also played Crescent live at Temple University and Sun Grimrove's live 10-10-08. Thank you for tuning in. Catch me on the 2-meter band and the 70-centimeter band in the meantime.

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1: Scream!
0: 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Ready? 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

Lord of mercy. Well, the whole world should know that you're a thief, and they should see it. Every way you go, you show up your teeth. 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Lord of mercy. Well, once more, this is the Christmas carol and the Christmas metal. Lord of mercy. One bandolier of them just here. The same stage and said them now share.

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Stay right there.

And now the protocol is juggling monkeys and anvils, taking a stroll along the precipice above the valley where giants are born and raised. Crabs climbing the proverbially slick barrel walls, steady as the underworld's whores and kingpins quest for fire.

praying for post-pressure diamonds rather than smashed dreams and bloodshed when the dream merchant exits the stage with that bag of sunshine you signed up for. Deferred yet again.

living church mouse quiet when the heat is on, then screaming bloody murder alone in the ensuing colds. The rearview line of sight proverbially clear, lumbering beneath the closing weight of guilty steel presses. 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
1: The Supreme Court ruled in 1969 that students do not shed their constitutional rights to freedom of speech or expression at the schoolhouse gate. 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

got to say pleasant good morning, good afternoon. Check, check, checking in. I said we moving. I said we skanking. I said we moving. 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

Want to say if you're just waking up, if you're just turning over, if you're on the road, it's a beautiful day outside, man. Tell you, WKDU 91.7, turn it up. Because everybody want to feel like real. Yours truly is in the building, Father Finey. Daddy Rusty, you know it go? The entire Vibration Crew Classic, big up yourself. Winston Irene, as always, big up yourself. Peter Blacks. Mikey Vibration. Snoopy Vibration, yours truly, Father Finey in the building. Come on. I want to say thanks to scripture. You know where that goes. Come on.

0: Got to tell you, Massive is all about the afternoon skanking, as we say, skanking sweet. Want to big up to each and everyone. It's 12:05 in the city of Brotherly Love. 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If it's Saturday morning for you and you're just waking up, wake up, wake up, wake up!
1: Said to myself, I'll be losing sight of love. 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

Got us a nice and easy. This one is called LSOL. Losing Sight of Love. Taurus Riley. It's on the love rhythm. Come on. When you hear the love call. WKD if you're just tuning in.

Gotta say. Somebody was my heart's desire. What is if you're just tuning in? You're locked on to WKDU 91.7. It's the afternoon skanking. You're truly Father Finey. Daddy Rusty in the building. Come on. Yeah. Gotta say, Massacre alongside Romaine Virgo. 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Come on, as we keeping it like this. 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
0: This is Damian Marley alongside Lady Gaga.
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0: I tell you, massive, the music is out there. 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
1: What we tell them?
0: Affairs of the heart.
1: Affairs of the heart. I'm telling you, that's how we do. WKDU. It's now 12:30 in the city of brotherly love. If you're just waking up, if you're just tuning in, got to let you know. We continue the afternoon. Afternoon skanking.

0: I tell you, afternoon skanking. Come on.
1: Trying to mix up the original. What do you have now? 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
1: Ah!

0: 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When you come to WKDU 91.7 on a Saturday morning, a Saturday afternoon, I tell you, the afternoon skanking give it to you just like this.
1: Find on

Oh, Father, watch in Zion. Hear our voice, O Jah, today in our prayer, and accept our thanksgiving. 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
0: Are you the money spend?
1: We tell them, say.
0: Why? 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Blooming in the morning, and your love beg pardon.
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2: I'm from a Philly vibe.
1: Man called Roger Wilde with Govy. This one is called Tool Music, alright?

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3: 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Want to say big up to each and every one in and around. 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
1: Yo, Knox!
0: We're getting there, we're getting there, we're getting there, we're getting there!
2: Whistle.
0: Trust me. Whistle. Here we go.
2: Pressure cooker. 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Big whistle.

Wanna say it's 114 in the city of brotherly love. As I bring it to you nice and easy, afternoon skanking, yours truly, WKDU 91.7 on your FM dial. I pick up some people later, you know, in about 15 minutes. Checking in, all right? Playing the music for the streets. Afternoon skanking.

WKDU, you're in the city of brotherly love. Come on. I tell ya. What is a big up to each and everyone around? Rally's Rally, big up yourself. What is a big up to Sunday Best? What is a big up to Top Taste? Quality Choice, 40th Street, big up yourself. Caribbean Grill, big up yourself. Erky's Restaurant, big up yourself. Jackie's Restaurant, big up yourself. In and around town, may I tell you myself? Yeah. I'll tell you. That one you have a frightened boat this one, right? What else I pick up to? Junior from Camden. Junior Pembroke from Camden, right? From Pembroke. Big up yourself. What else I pick up to? Sham Shipping over there in Jersey. Besco Shipping over here in Philly. And all the shipping company in and around town. Big up yourself. Come on. We are telling them. Wanna say big up to One Stop down there, 61st and Passyunk. Carlton, Nuno and the crew. Apollo, big up yourself. Mr. B, big up yourself. I tell you massive. Aloys, big up yourself up there in North Philly. In Puerto Ricoville.

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2: Where she there?
0: Up on the tip. 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
1: Weird. 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

I tell you massive. Man called Ishan building up his strides in Jamaica and around the world as we continue. Afternoon Skanking, it's 1:30 in the afternoon. As we continue, I tell you massive, big up to each and everyone. If I never big you up early, I'll big you up again. If you know hear me, big up yourself. 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

0: As we say, it's afternoon skanking. WKDO 91.7. As we move in, come on.
1: No feelings, just walk it up like
0: you think I was gonna go there?
1: No sweetness.
0: Quite a Friday, Daddy Rusty in the

0: Got about 14 minutes before I'm out the building. It's the afternoon skanking, WKDU. Come on.
1: Everywhere you turn, you see people smiling.
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0: Gotta make sure you tune in 4 o'clock. The climatic showcase will be there 4 to 6. Come on, yours truly. 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
1: 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And again. 1, 2, 3, 4. Hi, this is Ben.
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1: 1 in 4 U.S. babies are at risk for severe but preventable infections because they're not completely vaccinated by age 2.
2: My 3-year-old couldn't breathe. We rushed him to the hospital.
1: Kelly Lasik, mother.
2: 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He wasn't vaccinated, and he could have died. 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

Hi, I'm Cole from the Black Lips, and this is WKDU, Philadelphia. And Philadelphia, you have this creepy museum called the Mutare Museum, I think it's called. It plays Creep Me Out, but I actually really liked it. Check it out.

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You're flipping fool. Whoa.

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Hi, I'm NASCAR driver Kyle Busch. Driving a race car can be risky, but there's one risk that I'd never take on the road. I'd never try to drive my car through floodwaters. Floods kill more people every year than lightning, tornadoes, and even hurricanes. And most flood deaths are a result of people driving into floodwaters. If you approach a flooded roadway, do like the National Weather Service says, and turn around, don't drown.

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0: Hey man, we do this every Saturday, 4 to 6 p.m. You tell a friend to tell a friend, tune in for some good reggae music, good soca, good afro beats, and I mean good dancehall. If you want to hear what's happening, you want to know what's new, we might try to do it, yeah? Shout out to everybody on the outside enjoying the vibe so far. Now we had to start off with some nice reggae music. Come on, get you ready for September 4. I mean, KOP, Loud, Collie Buds Live, yours truly. And we have to remind you, tomorrow, Reggae on the Waterfront at the Winston is cancelled, but postponed. We come back next week. Make sure you catch us over there at the River Deck with Roger Culture. A whole heap of other things going on tomorrow. I see a family fun day over there in Fairmount Park, right beside the armor. And if you only the Caribbean people will know this location, by the cricket field. Family fun day tomorrow by the cricket field in Fairmount Park. Isn't that officially? Boy, you're not saying nothing. Come on, man. Come on.

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1: 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Not officially. You saw that. You saw what happened at Zimmy.
0: You better change up the structure.
1: I hope they caught everybody involved.
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0: But when you get that system you're from, boot, the ones that don't poor people and...
2: Hold on. When the truck has ever go on, say every
1: letter. 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

Stop it.

0: Yeah, man, yeah. September 4. Do you remember September 4? KOP, Cully Buzz Live, alongside DJ Proud. Yeah, man.
1: DJ Proud.
0: 91.7. We'll be right back after this.

0: Dad, now that I've got my license, can we go look at cars?
1: What's wrong with the one we have?
0: I can't be seen driving that.
1: Besides, a
0: newer car would save money and actually be a lot more fuel efficient.
1: What's a lot more?
0: Remember that car commercial we just saw?
1: Oh, that blue sedan?
0: Yeah, it would save a ton.
1: How?
0: 31 miles per gallon average, 27 city, 38 highway, it uses 3.2 gallons of gas for every 100 miles driven.
1: 3.2 gallons?
0: And it would only cost about $1,700 in gas a year. 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
1: How do you know all this stuff?
0: Mike and I swung by the dealership after school yesterday. 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
0: It does?
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0: Yeah, man, every Saturday. Big shout out to everybody on the outside jumping up. And I'll play some power soca right in this segment. Started off like this, you know what I mean? Oh gosh, what's going on? Big shout out to everybody on the outside. What up, Master Rich? Father Finey, I see you. Remember, it's all about tomorrow, you know. Although it's crop over weekend, it's also all about Winston on the waterfront tomorrow over there on Columbus Boulevard. Come on, I'll be on deck. We got a live band. And do remember, tonight you can catch me over there in Old City at Frame. And that official, where are they going to catch you?
2: What do you mean, at home?
0: You remember, it's all about Cully Buds, September 4, over there in KOP. Yours truly, opening up for the artist, you know? Mr. Come Around. Mr. I Feel Free. Yeah, man. Mr. Mamacita. A whole heap of tunes, you know?

0: And of course, he'll be in town September 4. Cully Buds Live over there at KOP. Alongside me, yours truly,
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Voice of Collie Buds on the rhythm. 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You remember September 4th? KOP, Collie Buds, DJ Proud live.

0: Yeah, man. Everything good. You understand? DJ Proud. 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
1: Pretty lady.

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0: the last song before the break. 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This song.
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0: He goes by the name Black Moses.

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0: Yeah, man. We'll be right back after this break.
1: And now we have an 8-year-old on the line. Welcome to Our World Today. What's your question?
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0: Every Saturday at 4 to 6 p.m., you tell a friend to tell a friend. We are live on air. Come on, a lot of things going on this weekend. Make sure you catch me tonight over there on South Street at Vibe Lounge. I mean, ladies' night. And of course, tomorrow it's all about Trinidad and Tobago's independence celebration. Yeah, man, independence. We're at the Winston's on the Water tomorrow with Dennis Belfont performing live alongside Hunter. Holy party. Also next Friday is all about Cully Buds over there in KOP live September 4. Not official. What else you have? No, nothing else. Oh, also today it's all about the Juicy Beef Patties official opening over there in Cheltenham. Yeah, man, Juicy Beef is in Philly.
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0: say this. How many of you are really done with your ex?
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2: If you're done with your ex, move on to the next. 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
0: the
2: next.
0: That's the question of the day.

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0: Count the body
1: on the Trinidad front off.
0: The
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0: We give them the place run and they cannot run it. 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
1: Trinidad.
0: Oh, badly. Oh, so badly.
1: Man called Plumpy Boss.

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tight. 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

0: find him. 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
1: Put the city on the map. 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
1: My name is Alana. I was 6 years old and I got diagnosed with cancer. I come to San Diego for treatment.
2: After her last treatment on December the 4th, I was just kind of having a conversation with her, letting her know, Alana, you did awesome. I mean, so proud of you. Like, there, you fought, you accepted whatever was happening, you went with it. And her words to me were, Mommy, thank you so much for helping me get through this. She said, I could not have done this without you. This was very hard. And I couldn't even hold my tears because when I think about it, I would not have been able to get through this without St. Jude. And so once we became part of the St. Jude family, everything was okay. Thank you, St. Jude, for helping me get her through this because I wouldn't have been able to do it without him.
3: St. Jude Children's Research Hospital.

0: Yes, we're back. We're back. Daddy Fishley. Father Ringo.
1: DJ Proud.
0: Yeah, man. Every Saturday, 4 to 6 p.m., you tell a friend to tell a friend.

0: 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Roots Picnic Weekend. A lot of things going on, and I'm in. Do remember, in September, we are going to be welcoming Shaggy and Sting for that one fine day. You know, he was here, a year or two ago. Concert was massive over at the Man.
1: Lord Jesus!
0: Gonna be back over there again. Yeah. Do remember, it's all about, August? Byrington Levy is in town. I got a call in the break asking for some Afro, you know what I mean?

0: You fuck for it, fuck yard. Long juvenile living like a joke.
1: I got news for you, pal. You ain't leading but two things right now. Jack and Jack left town.

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Welcome to another Real House broadcast. Today's special guest is Angel Alanis. We're going to tell you all about Angel later on in the show. For now, just sit back, relax, and enjoy the music. 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

Are you there?

You've been listening to Angel Alanis. So we'll tell you a little bit about Angel. When I was coming up, Angel was one of these producers that was putting out this banging Chicago house music on labels like UC Music and IHR. And he's toured the world over several times. The real story is, he's been DJing since he was 14. You know, back in the day in Chicago, playing house parties. In the 90s, he was co-founder of Mush Groove Productions with Frankie Vega. These guys were producing these amazing raves with amazing talent on them. You know what I mean? So he's put in the time. He dropped tracks on DJ Hyperactive's Contact label. He was also, as I said, signed by Bad Boy Bill on IHR, which led to his connection with Caesar. He launched A Squared Music in the early 2000s, which was distributed by Dust Tracks, teamed up with Reese Irvin as Pair of Jacks, put music out on Tresor, Moonshine, and Catalyst. His sound has kept evolving. And when he remixed Future's Acid Tracks, I don't know if you know how legendary that is. Pierre is the beginning of Acid House, and in my opinion, the beginning of the rave scene. So remixing Future's Acid Tracks, legendary. Okay, this new chapter, you know, he's been putting out music steadily ever since. All types of music. We're talking techno, we're talking electro, funky, groovy stuff, the acid. But the new chapter with his wife Maria Goetz, you know what I mean? They're putting out all type of original, unique stuff. And I love it. It's like, the thing I love is I can tell that it's for the love of the music. This is not about money. It's not about the fame. It's not about social media and all that stuff. It's about the music. They're just putting out one after another after another. You can tell it's about the love. It's about the music. I respect that. That's why we got them here on the show today. It's all about the real. So they had their new label, Slapjacks, and they've been putting out stuff there. You need to follow angelalanismusic.com. Make sure you stay tapped in. Shout out to Angel for being so cool about the show and for getting it done with us. And once again, make sure you follow him. We're going to keep it short and sweet right now so we can hurry up and get back into the music. Without further ado, this is Angel Alanis.

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For the last hour and a half, you've been listening to Angel Alanis. 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

0: 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I want to thank everyone for tuning into today's show. 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Next week is a special surprise guest. You know how we do. Same place, same time, next week. And this is Real House.
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